Pavel Gililov was playing a Bach prelude for piano there, and Misha Maisky was playing a melody that Charles Gounod wrote to go with that prelude, his setting of the Ave Maria, the Bach-Gounod Ave Maria, starting off this hour here on member-supported BTPM Classical. Thanks for choosing us. You've got the world's greatest music to keep you company tonight. While that was a collaboration of sorts across centuries between Bach and Gounod, another great collaboration here on BTPM Classical is you and our request show. That is the off-to-school request. 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And Mark Swartz will play that Monday through Friday, 7:30. You've got to tell Mark what you want to hear, though. That's by going to the website at btpm.org/classical. A Hungarian Rhapsody by Franz Liszt next. Here's the Israel Philharmonic Orchestra.

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0: Some of Franz Liszt's music with the Hungarian Rhapsody No. 2. That was the Israel Philharmonic Orchestra with conductor Zubin Mehta. I'm Genevieve Randall, glad to be with you here on BTPM Classical. 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

La Pietà with Angèle Dubeau there, performing Michael Nyman's music. That's a piece called The Promise. Beautiful music tonight on a Thursday here on member-supported BTPM Classical. Glad to be with you. One of the ways that you can stream the service is with your phone. We have an app that's free to download. It's called BTPM Listen. That's a great way to go. We'll listen next to a symphony, Cantilena, with Adrian Shepherd, playing a symphony by Tomas Augustin Arne.

Tomas Augustin Arne's Symphony No. 4. You heard the ensemble Cantilena here tonight. Great to be with you on a Thursday. If you've just joined us, welcome. More of the world's greatest music is ahead here. I'm Genevieve Randall. In 1904, Buffalo processed thousands of building permits. Some notable construction at the time, the Hotel Lafayette, for example, downtown, the Frank Lloyd Wright's Larkin Administration Building, the Heath House, the Darwin D. Martin House, lots going on. 1904, turns out, was a productive time for Alexander Glazunov as well. That is during the period in which he wrote string quartets, symphonies, ballets, piano sonatas, and this violin concerto. Anna Sophie Mutter is featured with the National Symphony Orchestra in Washington, D.C.

0: Anna Sophie Mutter performing as Mstislav Rostropovich led the National Symphony Orchestra. That's Alexander Glazunov's violin concerto here tonight on BTPM Classical. Stick around for the next hour of the world's greatest music, or join us this weekend. You can meet us at the Lewiston Garden Festival that's coming up this Saturday from 11 a.m. to 1 p.m. Hosts Mark Swartz and Marty Wimmer will be hosting BTPM Classical live at the festival. Stop by to say hi. You can grab some limited edition merch that has our classical 50th anniversary celebration imprinted on it, or you can also just listen to BTPM Classical from 11 to 1 and enjoy this event from anywhere.
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0: I'm Genevieve Randall. A beautiful Tchaikovsky work is in just 7 minutes from now. We start with the Toronto-based Toffle Music playing this overture from The Anonymous Lover by Chevalier de Saint-Georges.

That's a piece of music there by Chevalier de Saint-Georges, born Joseph Bologna. It really wasn't until the 1970s that anyone made a professional recording of his music. He was a composer from about Mozart's time. Tafel Music made a full-length album in 2003, re-releasing it in 2021, and that's one of the pieces they recorded. Tafel Music was led by Jean Lemann there with Saint-Georges' Overture from The Anonymous Lover. Next on BTPM Classical, it's Tchaikovsky's Andante Cantabile. We'll hear the New York Philharmonic.

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0: 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That's that beautiful Andante Cantabile. I'm Genevieve Randall, music to accompany your evening wind down here on BTPM Classical. Still ahead, the member of the Bach family who bridged the gap between the Baroque and classical.
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The Symphony in B Minor by Carl Philipp Emanuel Bach to accompany you this evening. 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Hartmut Henschen conducted the CPE Bach Chamber Orchestra. This is BTPM Classical. 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A great way to hear this music, like this piece, a violin concerto by Korngold. Beautiful piece here, played by Itzhak Perlman with Andre Previn leading the Pittsburgh Symphony Orchestra.

0: Violinist Itzhak Perlman, center stage there with the Pittsburgh Symphony Orchestra. Andre Previn was the conductor in that recording of the Korngold Violin Concerto. I'm Genevieve Randall with you on BTPM Classical. Such a pleasure to be with you here tonight, inching closer to the weekend. 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
4: Well, thanks for joining me on this lovely Thursday night. I hope you're having a great one. I'm Ed Simone. We've got a couple of hours of wonderful classical music here on BTPM Classical. And tonight, let's share the music of two great American composers. Both of them had one foot in the musical theater and one foot in the concert hall. And I'm talking about George Gershwin and Leonard Bernstein. Let's start with Gershwin. Here's a song from 1936. It wasn't really part of a musical. It was just a song. The Gershwins sang it at parties. It was later inserted into a revision of the musical Girl Crazy, and it appeared in the film version of An American in Paris. This is by Strauss.

A song by George and Ira Gershwin by Strauss. The New Princess Theater Orchestra, John McGlynn conducting. Kira Takanawa, the soprano. I actually got to sing that song in a college production of Girl Crazy many, many years ago. Well, here now is the Concerto in F by George Gershwin, piano concerto, written in 1925 as a follow-up to his very successful Rhapsody in Blue. This piece was a great success as well, beautifully reviewed. Audiences loved it. It's been a favorite ever since. The Baltimore Symphony Orchestra, led by David Zinman, Hélène Grimaud is the piano soloist.

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The Piano Concerto in F by George Gershwin, music from 1925. The Baltimore Symphony Orchestra, David Zinman conducting. Hélène Grimaud, our piano soloist. I just got to experience Hélène performing that piece with the Philadelphia Orchestra and Yannick Nézet-Séguin. It was wonderful to see how her interpretation has grown and changed over the years. That's the beauty of classical music, isn't it? We get to experience the changes and the growth in interpretation from soloists and orchestras and conductors, and how our favorite pieces are affected by those changes in technique and thinking. And hopefully that changes our musical appreciation and grows that as well. Well, speaking of favorite pieces, this is a Gershwin favorite, An American in Paris from 1928. We have a beautiful recording here, the Buffalo Philharmonic Orchestra, Joanne Folletta conducting.

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2: Thanks for joining me for the second hour that we have together tonight. Wonderful American composers. We just listened to George Gershwin. Let's listen to Leonard Bernstein. And we'll start with a piece from his operetta Candide from 1956. This operetta's had a long and kind of checkered career. It has had no fewer than 6 lyricists and 3 people worked on the book, but it's still a masterpiece. And we'll listen to Glitter and Be Gay, the London Symphony Orchestra, Maren Allsop conducting. Jane Archibald is the soprano singing Cunegonde.

take the place of honor lost? Can they compensate for my fallen state, purchased as they were at such an awful cost? Bracelets, lavaliers, can they dry my tears? Can they blind my eyes to shame? Can the brightest brooch shield me from reproach? Can the purest diamond purify my name? And yet...

Cunegonda, facing adversity as best she can. Jane Archibald, the soprano there, Maren Alsop leading the London Symphony Orchestra in Glitter and Be Gay from Leonard Bernstein's opera based on Voltaire, Candide. Well, Bernstein in 1944 collaborated with Jerome Robbins on the ballet Fancy Free. It was the origin story for the musical that followed, On the Town. Three sailors on shore leave in New York. They go to a bar, they meet women and dance with them. They get into a fight and end up finishing the ballet, chasing off after another possible romance. The New York Philharmonic, led by the composer himself, Leonard Bernstein.

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The ballet Fancy Free from 1944 by Leonard Bernstein. The composer conducted the New York Philharmonic. Well, written in 1942, but premiered in the same year as Fancy Free, 1944, is Bernstein's Symphony No. 1, Jeremiah. It's a wonderful piece, taking quotations from the Book of Lamentations and working them into the three-movement structure of a beautiful, beautiful, powerful symphony. Let's listen to, again, Leonard Bernstein leading the New York Philharmonic. Jenny Turrell is the mezzo-soprano.

mezzo-soprano Jenny Terrell singing in Hebrew from the Book of Lamentations, why does the city sit solitary that was once full of people? But then at the end, a ray of hope, turn us to thyself, O Lord, and we shall be turned. Renew our days as of old. The Symphony No. 1, Jeremiah, from 1942. Leonard Bernstein leading the New York Philharmonic in the first stereo recording from 1962. I just experienced that piece as well with the Philadelphia Orchestra and Yannick Nezet-Séguin and Emily D'Angelo, the wonderful young mezzo-soprano, continuing the tradition begun by Jenny Terrell in that piece. Well, that about does it for me. I'm Ed Simone. Thanks so much. I hope you enjoyed our excursion with the Gershwins and with Leonard Bernstein. I'll be back again with you on Sunday morning. Until then, don't go away. More great music here on BTPM Classical. As always, thanks so much for listening.

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3: Good morning. Happy Friday. It's a good-looking Friday out there. 5:36 was the sunrise time, sets at 8:57 as we head towards the first day of summer on Sunday. And good-looking weekend all weekend long. There is a slight chance of a shower this afternoon, thunderstorm, and tonight as well. Highs in the low 70s. And sunny tomorrow, low 70s, mid-70s on Sunday under mostly sunny skies. Right now, 61 in Buffalo, 55 in Jamestown, 17 Celsius in Toronto. Well, it is Friday, and therefore we'll be entering music with Richie English and Stratton Rawson at 10 this morning. Oh, and we have a focus year coming up, 1957. We'll be checking that out in about 25 minutes. Right now, music by J.S. Bach is Brandenburg Concerto No. 2.

Imuzici with the Brandenburg Concerto No. 2 by Johann Sebastian Bach, BTPM Classical. 6:12 tomorrow, join Marty Wimmer and myself, Mark Swartz, out at the Lewiston Garden Festival. We'll be broadcasting live from 11 to 1. Hope to see you there. Then, of course, 1 o'clock, it's the opera here on BTPM Classical, Lady Macbeth by Dmitri Shostakovich, tomorrow at 1.

0: William Boughton with the English String Orchestra, By the River, from the Florida Suite, 1887, music by Frederick Delius on BTPM Classical. I'm Mark Swartz. It's 6:19. Should be a nice weekend for being by the river or just about anywhere around these parts outside. Sunny this morning, then partly sunny, breezy, a chance of showers and thunderstorms this afternoon. Right now we're in the low 60s, mid-50s in the southern tier, 17 Celsius in Toronto, heading up to the low 70s today. And that's where we'll be tomorrow under sunshine and mid-70s with mostly sunny skies on Sunday. We have a focus year, 1957, coming up shortly. And straight ahead, a serenade by Frederick Shepherd Converse. After this.
1: 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From the 90s hit film directed by the late Rob Reiner, A Few Good Men takes the stage at Shea 710 Theater. This gripping courtroom drama explores military morality, leaving the audience to question the truth. A Few Good Men at Shays 710, June 11th through 28th. 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

Reuben Blundell with the Gowanus Arts Ensemble, Serenade by Frederick Converse on BTPM Classical. Good morning, I'm Mark Swartz. It's time for our focus here. 1957 is what we're looking at. That was when the first electric watch was introduced, also the first electric portable typewriter, went on sale in Syracuse. The Cat in the Hat by Dr. Seuss was first published that year. The Dutch ban on Sunday driving finally lifted. Also in 1957, New York City trolley car service ended. The last I Love Lucy was broadcast. Toronto's 1050 Chum became Canada's first top 40 station. Andy Capp made his comic strip debut. President Eisenhower ordered U.S. troops to support the integration of 9 black students at Little Rock Central High School in Arkansas. And On the Road by Jack Kerouac was published. 1957 TV premieres, Jack Parr's The Tonight Show, American Bandstand, Perry Mason, The Frank Sinatra Show, and Leave It to Beaver. Movie premieres, 1957, 12 Angry Men, Curse of Frankenstein, The Bridge on the River Kwai, and Peyton Place. Now, music premieres, 1957, Benjamin Britten's ballet, Prince of the Pagodas, Piano Concerto No. 2 and Symphony No. 11 by Dmitri Shostakovich, and Howard Hanson's Song of Democracy. Pop hits in 57 included Love Letters in the Sand, Young Love, Bye Bye Love, and All Shook Up, Elvis. And our music focus for 1957 is on conductor and violinist Werner Erhard. He was born in 57, Cologne, Germany. He's appeared internationally with great orchestras like the Hamburg Symphony, the Zurich

Chamber Orchestra, and the Stuttgart State Opera. Here is Werner Erhardt conducting Concerto Cologne. This is a concertino for two horns and two flutes by Josef Myslivicek.

0: Concerto Cologne, conducted by Werner Erhard, concertino for two horns and two flutes by Josef Myslivicek on BTPM Classical. Mark Swartz here at 6:40. Accident reported now on the 190 southbound, just past exit 3. That's Seneca Street. And that's down to one lane now of traffic in the center lane. So a little slow down there on the 190 southbound. Sunshine this morning, then partly sunny, breezy, a chance of showers and thunderstorms in the afternoon, low 70s. Overnight, low to mid 50s, with a chance of showers in the evening. Sunny tomorrow and Sunday, low 70s tomorrow, Sunday's high, mid-70s. Right now, 56 in Jamestown, 17 Celsius in Toronto, Buffalo, 61 Fahrenheit.
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Yeno Yando with The Promise by Franz Liszt from 1837. Yando was the primary house pianist for Naxos Records for many years. And we heard him perform there on BTPM Classical. At about 14 away from our daily celebration today, celebrating Juneteenth. Juneteenth on the Morning Toast, 7 o'clock this morning. A big thank you to everybody who participated in the 50th anniversary slogan poll. The winning slogan is Music to Your Ears for 50 Years. Keep your eye out. Coming months, we'll be using the slogan at events, social media, and some limited edition 50th anniversary merchandise, which, by the way, you could pick up tomorrow at the Lewiston Garden Fest. Marty Wimmer and myself will be out there tomorrow from 11 to 1, broadcasting live. Norwegian Rhapsody No. 4 by Johann Svendsen. Now, here's the Trondheim Symphony Orchestra.

0: Norwegian Rhapsody No. 4 by Johan Svensson, Ola Christian Rud and the Trondheim Symphony performing on BTPM Classical. Good morning, I'm Mark Swartz. Accident on the 190 southbound at exit, well, just past exit 3, Seneca Street. And now one more lane is open, so two lanes are open and one lane is closed, but still a slowdown there. Low 60s around town, mid-50s in the southern tier, 17 Celsius in Toronto. Sunshine this morning and then partly sunny. There is a chance of showers and thunderstorms in the afternoon with highs in the low 70s. Low 70s again tomorrow, sunshine, mostly sunny on Sunday, mid-70s. Well, it's Friday. Therefore, we'll be checking in with Stratton Rawson and Richie English, 10 o'clock this morning, with Entering Music. And the Morning Toast is next.
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0: It's the Morning Toast. Today is Juneteenth, the newest of our federal holidays, signed into law by President Biden in 2021. President Abraham Lincoln issued the Emancipation Proclamation in 1863, but it wasn't until 2.5 years later that African Americans in Texas learned of their freedom, the last to be freed. And that was June 19th, 1865. So it's a morning toast for Juneteenth.

Indeed. Roy Mathis with the Royal Serenaders. They were a long-running men's chorus from Buffalo, starting in 1946, lasted until 2016. Royal Serenaders with Make Them Hear You. And before that, Deep River, Leontine Price singing that for Juneteenth, our morning toast for Juneteenth on BTPM Classical. 7:09, I'm Mark Swartz. Speaking of choral music, we have great choral music every Sunday morning from 7 to 9, the world's greatest, they say. Check it out. Ed Simone hosts 7 to 9 here on BTPM Classical this Sunday.

A cheery concerto grosso for a cheery sunny morning. Arcangelo Corelli's music, performed by the English Concert and conducted by Trevor Pinnock on BTPM Classical. 7:21, I'm Mark Swartz. Our off-to-school request coming up, 7:30. Yes, sunshine this morning and then partly sunny. There is a chance of showers and thunderstorms in the afternoon, low 70s. Overnight, low to mid 50s with a chance of showers in the evening and then clearing, giving sunny skies tomorrow, low 70s, mid 70s on Sunday under mostly sunny skies. 62 right now in Buffalo, 57 in Jamestown, 17 Celsius in Toronto.

0: Pierre Boulez with the Cleveland Orchestra, the Queen Mab Scherzo from Romeo and Juliet by Hector Berlioz on BTPM Classical. Good morning, I'm Mark Swartz. Off to School Request is next.
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0: Today we have a birthday dedication for the off-to-school request. Brooklyn in Thorold, Ontario is turning 7 this Sunday on the 21st. Mom says Brooke started learning to play the piano this year, and she's doing an excellent job. So it's piano music to celebrate. Well, happy birthday, Brooklyn. Here's for you, Cecile Chaminade's The Fawns.

Joanne Polk with The Fawns by Cecile Chaminade. Off to school request going out to Brooklyn in Thorold for her birthday. Turning 7 this Sunday. Happy birthday, Brooklyn. And we'd love to play something for you in the off-to-school request. 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

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Mark Swartz here at 7:39. We're in the mid-60s around town, a little cooler in the southern tier, 18 Celsius in Toronto. And starting out with sunshine and then breezy, a chance of showers and thunderstorms in the afternoon. Highs in the low 70s. Low 70s again tomorrow. No mention of rain in tomorrow's forecast. Sunshine and mostly sunny on Sunday, mid-70s. Music by Jean-Baptiste Arban. This is the Fantaisie Brillante. Wynton Marsalis playing cornet here with the Eastman Wind Ensemble.

The great Wynton Marsalis playing cornet with Donald Hunsberger and the Eastman Wind Ensemble. Fantaisie Brillante from Jean-Baptiste Arban on BTPM Classical. 7:48. Well, you know what a violin is, and you may know what a viola is, but how about a viola da gamba? The what? The viola da gamba. It's a string instrument held upright between the legs like a cello, usually smaller than a cello, but bowed like one, but it has frets like a guitar. Well, this next composer was one of the last great virtuosos of his day of the viola da gamba. The instrument was fading from fashion during his lifetime, 18th century, but it's still played today. Our great volunteer librarian Nancy plays one, quite well, I might add. And it's had a modest modern revival, societies, festivals, and new music written for it. Here's music by the once great viola da gamba player Carl Friedrich Abel, Symphony in G, performed by Cantilena.

0: Carl Friedrich Abel's Symphony in G, Cantilena, performing there under the direction of Adrian Shepherd on BTPM Classical. Good morning. Happy Friday. I'm Mark Swartz. Friday means we'll be entering music at 10 o'clock this morning with Stratton Rawson and Richie English. 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Well, right after the break, Andres Segovia plays 8 Lessons for Guitar. Sunshine this morning, then partly sunny, breezy, chance of showers this afternoon, thunderstorms too, highs in the low 70s, overnight low to mid 50s. Tomorrow and Sunday looks like sunshine, low 70s Saturday, mid 70s on Sunday. Right now, Toronto at 18 Celsius, 59 Fahrenheit in Jamestown and 64 in Buffalo.
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8 lessons for guitar in these last few days of school. 1825 music by Dionisio Aguado. Andres Segovia playing them for us on BTPM Classical. 812, I'm Mark Swartz. Great weekend programming. Keep it here. You will hear Sunday Baroque from 11 to 1 on Sunday with great Baroque music presented by Suzanne Bona. Check it out this week, Sunday Baroque. A little Baroque music right now, Concerto in E by Evaristo Felicia della Bocco, and it's performed by Concerto Cologne.

Concerto in E by Evaristo Felice dell'Abaco, and performed there by Concerto Cologne on BTPM Classical. 819, I'm Mark Swartz, mid-60s around town, upper 50s in the southern tier, and 18 Celsius in Toronto. Sunshine, as you can see, this morning, and then a chance of showers and thunderstorms this afternoon, highs in the low 70s. Should be a nice weekend. Low 70s tomorrow under sunny skies, and mostly sunny on Sunday, highs in the mid-70s. Joanne's Classical Corner, that's at 8:30 every Monday through Friday. That's our conversation with Joanne Folletta from the Buffalo Philharmonic, coming up 8:30 this morning. Right now, a waltz by Johann Strauss Jr., performed by the ORF Radio Symphony Orchestra of Vienna.

0: A waltz from the ballet music of the only grand opera by Johann Strauss Jr., the Ritter Pashman, on BTPM Classical. Performing it, Peter Gut, conducting the ORF Radio Symphony Orchestra of Vienna. We have the Mozart block at 9 o'clock coming up half hour from now. That'll kick off the workday quite nicely. We have a big flute concerto. Oh, and it is Friday. Therefore, we will be checking in with Stratton Rawson and Richie English at 10 o'clock this morning with Entering Music. And straight ahead, it's Joanne's Classical Corner.
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0: Welcome to Joanne's Classical Corner. Joanne Folletta from the BPO is here, and I'm Mark Swartz. And today is a federal holiday here in the States, the latest one, actually, first recognized in 2021. It's Juneteenth.
3: Juneteenth, yes, federal holiday, commemorating the emancipation of enslaved African Americans. And it derives its name from combining June and 19th because it's the anniversary of the order issued by Major General Gordon Granger proclaiming freedom for all the slaves in Texas. This was a very big day. Juneteenth has been observed annually in various parts of the United States, often broadly celebrating African-American culture. The day was first recognized as a federal holiday in 2021 when President Biden signed the Juneteenth National Independence Day Act into law. You know, during the Civil War, emancipation didn't come all at once. I didn't realize this, but it came at different times in different parts of the southern United States. And when states became emancipated, there were large celebrations called jubilees during which the slaves were freed. When emancipation finally came to Texas on June 19th, as the Southern Rebellion collapsed, the celebration was widespread. The modern holiday places much emphasis on teaching about African American heritage. And after the Civil War, I learned that African Americans worked tirelessly to reconnect with family and loved ones who had been separated under slavery. This was a sad thing. Mm-hmm. There was a bureau called the Freedmen's Bureau. It was a very useful tool, aiding in the work that black communities were already doing to reunite families. So that's something to celebrate, too. The National Museum of African American History and Culture indicates that Juneteenth is a day to celebrate the way slaves celebrated. They sung to celebrate their freedom, and they sung their way to freedom by highlighting songs of survival and spirituals. There's one that's reworked into a piece for orchestra by the great George Walker, one of our country's greatest composers. He wrote a movement called O Peter, Go Ring Dem Bells. This is music that symbolizes hope, joy, perseverance, and honors black Americans' lives, legacy, resilience, and self-sufficiency on this special day. Let's listen to George Walker.

Edwin London with the Cleveland Chamber Symphony, George Walker's music for Juneteenth. We heard all about it on Joanne's Classical Corner with Joanne Folletta from the Buffalo Philharmonic. Hear the replay of the program and the music this afternoon on BTPM Classical.

Prelude in C-sharp minor, written by a young guy, Sergei Rachmaninoff, when he was 19 in 1892. Jan Liszewski from Calgary performed it for us here on BTPM Classical. I'm Mark Swartz. It's 8:40, sunshine this morning, a chance of showers and thunderstorms in the afternoon, highs in the low 70s. Tonight, a chance of showers in the evening, then clearing out, lows in the low to mid 50s. Highs tomorrow, low 70s under sunshine, mid 70s on Sunday under mostly sunny skies. Right now, Jamestown, 60, 64 in Buffalo and 19 Celsius in Toronto.

One of the most influential and celebrated masters of the bassoon, Klaus Thunemann, passed away just last year. There he was with I Musici, Bassoon Concerto in G by Antonio Vivaldi on BTPM Classical. Well, we're about 12 away from our Mozart block at 9 o'clock to kick off the workday. Hey, I'd like to invite you to join Marty Wimmer and yours truly, Mark Swartz, tomorrow out at the Lewiston Garden Festival. We will be there from 11 to 1, broadcasting live here on BTPM Classical. Stop by. We'll be in Hennepin Park. That's where the gazebo is. Stop by, say hello, and pick up some limited edition classical 50th anniversary swag. That's 11 to 1 tomorrow, the Lewiston Garden Fest. Up next, music from a play, written for Shakespeare's Much Ado About Nothing back in 1919 by Eric Korngold, the Much Ado About Nothing Suite, performed here by the London Symphony.

0: Andre Previn with the London Symphony. Much Ado About Nothing Suite by Eric Korngold on BTPM Classical. Big one at one today for Juneteenth, Florence Price's Symphony No. 3. And straight ahead, it's the Mozart Block.
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0: Happy Friday. Good morning. I'm Mark Swartz. Today's Mozart Block at 9 o'clock, kicking off the workday, features a flutist who seems as comfortable playing jazz as he does classical. Emmanuel Paud has a beautiful tone, but he can swing and groove and improv in jazz. And with classical, he's a powerful, full-bodied sound, virtuosic technique, precise intonation. We'll experience the latter now, of course, as we listen to Mozart's Flute Concerto No. 2, performed by the Berlin Philharmonic with flutist Emmanuel Paud.

0: Kicking off the workday, the Mozart block at 9 o'clock on BTPM Classical. Emmanuel Paud, the flutist, with Claudio Abbado and the Berlin Philharmonic Flute Concerto No. 2 by Mozart. I'm Mark Swartz. Well, it's Friday. That means we'll be entering music this morning at 10 with Stratton Rawson and Richie English. Have you checked out the latest Born on This Day video? Edvard Grieg had a birthday on June 15th, just a few days ago. Check out the latest. Marty Wimmer does them. 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

Ruben Blundell with the Gowanus Arts Ensemble, Pizzicato, Pleasant Memories by Paul Mirsch on BTPM Classical. Well, Carl Nielsen said it was a simple, clear plan. He wanted to write music that described the rising of the sun, its journey overhead through the sky, and its setting in the evening. And he did, 1903. He called it the Helios Overture. Helios, ancient Greek god of the sun. And we're going to hear it performed by the Danish National Symphony Orchestra. Nielsen described it on the score this way: stillness and darkness. Then the sun rises to a joyous song of praise, wanders its golden way, quietly sinks into the sea.

as the sun sets and the music fades away. Helios Overture by Carl Nielsen. That was Gennady Rustizvensky with the Danish National Symphony Orchestra on BTPM Classical. I'm Mark Swartz. You may have heard, we have a year-long celebration going on commemorating our first 50 years. And you can get involved by submitting a testimonial. 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

The Beaux-Arts Trio with the Andante movement from the Piano Trio in E-flat by Joseph Haydn on BTPM Classical. Coming up, 10 o'clock, it's Entering Music with Stratton Rawson and Richie English. Right now, the fantastic scherzo by Josef Suk. Here's the Czech Philharmonic.

0: Jerzy Belalavik and the Czech Philharmonic Orchestra on BTPM Classical. 1903 music by Josef Suk, his fantastic scherzo. Good morning, I'm Mark Swartz. We'll have music by Chopin, Grieg, and more next hour. And right after the break, Entering Music with Stratton Rawson and Richie English.
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4: Welcome. I'm Stratton, and I'm a lifelong listener to music.
5: And I'm Richie. I'm a lifelong composer and pianist.
4: There's a belief among many people that if you're a genius, you have to prevail, that your genius will remove obstacles in front of you.
5: Yeah, that's a nice platitude, and it works well in Hollywood. And it's a very inspiring thing. But the reality, of course, is that genius itself is the obstacle for many people. And in some cases, it's the agent of the genius's own destruction.
4: Yes. We have two such examples, I think. And the first I'd like to talk about is the French-Canadian wunderkind. His name was André Mathieu. He was a kid when he went to New York and broadcast on the CBS network. He was, what, 6, 7 years old?
5: Something like that, yes.
4: When he played his music for a nationwide audience, like a Mozart.
5: He had a meeting, as a child, with Rachmaninoff.
4: Yes.
5: And Rachmaninoff was not known for being so colorful in person. He was rather dour. If you could elicit a Mona Lisa smile from him, you had accomplished something. But Rachmaninoff awarded him, what was it, with a kiss?
4: Yes.
5: He had attended one of Mathieu's concerts and was so moved by what he heard that he went straight up to the boy. Higher accolade I could not imagine at that time.
4: Just 10, 11 years old to go to Paris to study music.
5: It paid off for a time for him.
4: Yes. He loved being in Paris. He loved his teachers, and they loved him. And what's even more important, the Parisian public took to him. Except looming over everyone was the coming of war. And so he had to return to Canada with what one would expect, an incredibly bright future in front of him.
5: Yeah, and as bright futures go often, they can quickly burn out of their own hydrogen and turn into black holes. And that's what happened with him quite rapidly.
4: Yes, he went back to New York and there established himself for a while as the war proceeded. But when the war was over and he was now a full adult, he found himself suddenly in trouble. And the reason was he seemed to be a romantic composer. At a time, composers were turning away from the romantic ideal.
5: Yeah, the war had traumatized people into a sort of incredulity, a disbelief, a mistrust of romantic music and anything that wasn't thorny and stripped down, anything that wasn't chock full of agitation, which is understandable because the entire world went through the most horrific of traumas during that war.
4: Now, to an audience, what this meant was this. We're not interested in what you're writing. We're interested in what has been written. And so, in the 1950s, there was a kind of glorious interest in concert music. Beethoven, Schubert, the invention of the LP started to spread the great music of the great composers throughout the land.
5: But with André Mathieu, who started sliding into full-blown alcoholism.
4: Yes, he did.
5: Very quickly. It's interesting to note about his music that it is as far from revolutionary or groundbreaking as can be. What makes him a genius is his raw conceptual ability. Even as a composer, André Mathieu did not have the skill set that Rachmaninoff or such composers cultivated. Much of his music seems to be collections of really great melodies that are just sort of deployed. I don't want to say haphazardly. There is a logic there.
4: Yeah.
5: But one becomes another. But, oh, the melodies are so glorious. That's where the genius comes into play. He didn't happen to be interested, as Mozart wasn't, in a revolution or breaking ground. He wanted to take a pre-existing art form to its apex. Again, much like Mozart.
4: Unfortunately, the musical establishment in America and the League of Composers were not interested in doing that. They were not interested in it at all. What was he to do? He wasn't Rachmaninoff as a composer, and he couldn't be Rachmaninoff on the piano platform.
5: And like genius has a tendency to do, it can quickly turn cannibal and eat the person. And in his case, that happened to him. What was his fate? He died young of alcoholism.
4: Yes, he did.
5: He died very young. I don't know the exact age, but eventually he did succumb to his addictions. He was not the revolutionary sort of genius. His was a raw musical gift. On the other side of the token is a revolutionary.
4: Yes.
5: And that revolutionary is Scott Joplin.
4: We don't think of him as a revolutionary because we were not there when he performed the revolution.
5: Exactly. His music and his style that he invented, ragtime, or at least perfected. I don't know if invented is the right word.
4: I read where one of his companions, who was composing rags as well, said, oh, Joplin, he citified the rag.
5: Well, it's like Haydn invented the symphony for the most part, and then Mozart perfected it.
4: Right.
5: And then Beethoven broke it.
4: Right.
5: So Joplin took this style of music that was in its infancy and brought it into this full, glittering maturity. And so ubiquitous and implanted in the American consciousness has this style become that we tend to dismiss it and write it off. We tend to think, well, that was a great soundtrack to
4: The Sting.
5: Right. Because it was. It was all Joplin rags. And we sort of overlook it. But speaking as a pianist right now, the style that he created for piano is so friendly. It just feels physically good to play something like Solace on the piano, which is one of the most beautiful pieces I've ever heard. It's one of my favorite to play. I was enchanted by it when I was a teenager. His music sounds fun because it is fun. It's flashy, but it's so tightly constructed as well. The construction of it is amazing. Like, he formalized a presentation of this very raw American style of music that was very European in its presentation.
4: Yes, exactly. The syncopation, the use of the bass, all of it new. Revolutionary, as Ritchie says, and he knew it. He knew that he had broken through what was thought of as a kind of racial music. He knew was more than that. He knew he had something here that was true and lasting. And the first time he put it out there big time with a rag called the Maple Leaf Rag. It went viral. In those days, viral was sheet music, and it sold enormously well across the country, a style that immediately entranced listeners.
5: It was heard all over the country. It started making inroads internationally, and Joplin, as any great composer does, got ambitious.
4: Yes.
5: And he wanted to start branching out beyond the domain that he had perfected, established, and propagated. And so he conceived a grand opera.
4: He wrote it and went to New York in order to get it published and put on stage.
5: He threw everything that he had into the creation of this. It was to be his magnum opus.
4: Mm-hmm.
5: It bombed. It didn't do well.
4: Producers were not interested in a black opera. To them, it was grand opera with European singers, and he was talking about local black singers and a story that was about black life. Tremonisha, the name of the opera. It just was too much of a lift for a black man in New York in 1909.
5: Think about that date for a minute, 1909. Think about how unprecedented that is.
4: Let me just give you two examples of 1909. Charles Ives had already written three symphonies. Sergei Rachmaninoff came to America with his second piano concerto and premiered it in Boston and then went to New York, where Gustav Mahler conducted a performance with Rachmaninoff at the piano. And there was this black genius, 40 years old, 41 years old, in New York, trying to get a black opera produced.
5: Talk about visionary. We want to stress, Scott Joplin, this is not a superlative. Scott Joplin is the definition of a genius. I mean, he invented a singular style that has utterly and completely changed the fabric of the civilization that we live in as we know it. It is so rare to find one single artist whose vision creates a style seemingly from out of nowhere.
4: He is the one who fulfilled the vision that Dvorak had, that American music would come from the black soul.
5: And we are talking about how genius can cannibalize its carrier. It didn't wind up well for Scott Joplin either.
4: Somewhere in his life, contracted syphilis. The tertiary result of syphilis manifested itself, and he suffered dementia. And so he was dead by age 48, died in New York.
5: I think he died in a mental asylum, I remember correctly.
4: He put himself in an asylum.
5: And so the thing about genius is that it is an implicit imbalance. There's this idea that one should aspire to balance, and it's a true one. But the same thing that we celebrate in these rare people happens to be a gross imbalance that is the nature of genius. And so it's little wonder that so many are destroyed by this thing that can turn right on its carrier and eat the person. And it's tragic and horrible, but I think for too long, the music of these two great geniuses has been utterly and completely neglected. And we on this show are the reignition of so many forgotten geniuses. That is part of what we purpose to do, because there's so much music out there that needs to and shall be heard.
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5: And I'm Richie.
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Trumpet Concerto in D by Johann Wilhelm Hertel. Academy of St. Martin in the Fields, conducted by Neville Mariner. Håkan Hardenberger, the trumpeter on BTPM Classical. 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I'm Mark Swartz. 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

0: BTPM Classical with Charles Richard Hamelin and a performance of The Impromptu No. 1 by Chopin. Did you catch the off-to-school request this morning? 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And yes, through the summer, we will still have a request. 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

Leonard Bernstein with the New York Philharmonic in the Hall of the Mountain King by Edvard Grieg on BTPM Classical. I'm Mark Swartz. Do you remember what you were doing in 1990? In school? Working a job? Not born yet? Simon Standage was 48 then, and he got together with Richard Hickox and founded the Collegium Musicum 90 Ensemble, which literally means Music Guild of 1990. This was no garage band either. They were and are serious musicians. In their first decade alone, they produced more than 40 recordings. I think they're up to about 60 right now. Here is Collegium Musicum 90, conducted by Simon Standage, overture number 5 by Thomas Arne.

0: On BTPM Classical with Simon Standage in Collegium Musicum 90, Thomas Arne's Overture No. 5. I'm Mark Swartz. Marty Wimmer coming up at 11. He has a great lineup today. Included in this first hour, music by C.P.E. Bach and music from the film The Tree of Life. And speaking of Marty, he and I will be out at the Lewiston Garden Festival tomorrow from 11 to 1. Come on out and say hello. Pick up some free classical 50th anniversary swag. We'll be doing a live remote broadcast 11 to 1 tomorrow at the Lewiston Garden Festival.
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And Ennio Morricone music from the 2000 film Malina. And that was the Rome Sinfonietta Orchestra performing under the direction of Ennio Morricone with Yo-Yo Ma playing cello. Now the Trefoil Waltz by Johann Jr., Joseph, and Edvard Strauss, the Strauss brothers. It's performed here by the Slovak State Philharmonic on BTPM Classical.

BTPM Classical with the Trefoil Waltz from 1865 by the Strauss Brothers. Christian Pollack and the Slovak State Philharmonic performing there. I'm Mark Swartz, making way for Marty Wimmer. He's up next. Have a great day and a great weekend. And Marty and I will see you tomorrow from 11 to 1 at the Lewiston Garden Festival.

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Music by C.P.E. Bach. That was a Symphony in D performed by the Munich Bach Orchestra. And with that, good morning and happy Friday. I'm Marty Wimmer, following Mark Swartz. Well, we're going to hear an old favorite now by Sibelius. Here is his Corellia Overture.

0: Music by Sibelius, his Karelia Overture. Jukka-Pekka Saraste led the Finnish Radio Symphony Orchestra. I'm Marty Wimmer, as always, glad to be with you here at BTPM Classical. We'll take a short break and then hear something performed by the Traffic Quintet.
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Great name, Traffic Quintet. They specialize in arrangements of film scores. I'm Marty Wimmer. This is BTPM Classical. I hope you have something nice planned for your weekend coming up. I have something nice planned for you right now, a cute horn concerto, a little horn concertino in D by J. Michael Haydn on BTPM Classical.

0: Horn Concertino in D, music by J. Michael Haydn, the hornist Johannes Hintenholzer, working with Salzburger Hofmusik led by Wolfgang Brunner. I'm Morty Wimmer. Well, I hope you'll join us Saturday, tomorrow, at the Lewiston Garden Festival. Mark Swartz and I and other BTPM staff members will be there tabling. We'll have a table set up with some cool new limited edition classical 50th anniversary swag. And between 11 o'clock and 1 o'clock, we'll be broadcasting live. So do stop by and see us at the Lewiston Garden Festival tomorrow between 10 and 1. I'm Marty Wimmer. We'll take a short break and then hear something by Bach.
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Courante and Gavotte from the French Suite No. 4 in B-flat by Bach. Victoria Drake played the harp. I'm Marty Wimmer. Next on BTPM Classical, we have some Dvorak for you. Here are three Slavonic dances.

0: Three Slavonic Dances by Dvorak, numbers 6, 7, and 8 from the Opus 46. Yoel Levy led the Atlanta Symphony Orchestra. And that wraps up another great hour of music here on BTPM Classical, brought to you by member support. If you're a member, thank you so much. I'm Marty Wimmer. After our break, we'll hear music by Vivaldi.
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the flute concerto known as La Tempesta di Mare, or The Storm at Sea, by Vivaldi. Patrick Galois was the flutist working with the Orpheus Chamber Orchestra. And if you get the chance, check out the Vivaldi Born on This Day video on the Buffalo Toronto Public Media YouTube channel, on our website, and on our socials, Facebook and TikTok. I'm Marty Wimmer. How about some Wagner? He also has a video in the Born on This Day series. Here is the prelude to Act One of Die Meistersinger by Wagner, performed by the Gewandhaus Orchestra of Leipzig.

0: The prelude to Act One of Die Meistersinger von Nürnberg by Wagner. Andras Nelsons led the Gewandhaus Orchestra of Leipzig. And if you get the chance, check out the Born on This Day video about Wagner's life, music, and legacy. You'll find it on the Buffalo Toronto Public Media YouTube channel, on our website, and on our socials, Facebook and TikTok. I'm Marty Wimmer. We'll take a short break and then enjoy more great music.
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On BTPM Classical, we've heard music by the contemporary Australian composer Elena Katz-Schuurnen. She was born in 1957. We've heard Eliza Aria No. 2, performed by pianist Long Long. I'm Marty Wimmer. If you'd ever like to contact me here at the station, my email address is mwimmer@btpm.org. How about some Mozart? Here is his Serenade No. 1 in D, played by Toronto's Tafelmusik.

0: Music by Mozart, Serenade No. 1 in DK100. We heard Tafelmusik, led by Bruno Weil. If you like Mozart, by the way, join Mark Swartz for the Mozart Block at 9 o'clock every weekday morning here on BTPM Classical. I'm Marty Wimmer. We'll take a short break, and then we'll hear music by a composer recently featured on the Born on This Day series, Mr. Graduation Ceremony himself, Edward Elgar.
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Chanson des Matins, or Morning Song, music by Edward Elgar. We heard the BBC Philharmonic, led by Andrew Davis. And Elgar was recently featured on our Born on This Day series. Check out the video. You'll know you're on the right video because you'll see my face there. I'm wearing a graduation cap and gown as sort of a costume. Check it out if you get the chance. Well, when it comes to Beethoven, we got a real deal with opera overtures. Beethoven only completed one opera called Fidelio, but he wrote four different overtures for that opera, and they have different names. Here is one of them, this one known as the Leonora Overture No. 3. Such a deal.

The Leonore Overture No. 3 by Beethoven. Bernard Haitink led the Dresden State Orchestra. I'm Marty Wimmer. The Big One at One is next.

0: Step inside a Frank Lloyd Wright masterpiece on June 22nd during our multimedia live event. 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
1: 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What will it be today? A major symphony? A brilliant concerto? Some other wonderful surprise? Let's find out. Here's host Marty Wimmer.
2: 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Yannick Nézet-Séguin leads the Philadelphia Orchestra.

0: And that was today's Big One at One on BTPM Classical. We've just heard the Symphony No. 3 in C minor by Florence Price. Yannick Nézet-Séguin led the Philadelphia Orchestra. I'm Marty Wimmer. If you'd ever like to write to me about the Big One at One, my email address here is mwimmer@btpm.org. Please join Ed Simone Monday for another Big One at One. In fact, let's make it a plan. Monday with Ed Simone at 1.
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We've just heard the Battlefield 2 theme music by Joel Erickson, performed by the London Philharmonic. I'm Marty Wimmer. Well, here's an interesting work, a loud work, a concerto for seven trumpets and timpani by Johann Ernst Altenburg on BTPM Classical.

Music by Johann Ernst Altenburg. We've heard his Concerto for Seven Trumpets and Timpani. No ensemble name given, but all the individual performers' names. None that ring a bell with me, but all fine players, and they together made a great recording. I'm Marty Wimmer. This is BTPM Classical. Please join me and Mark Swartz and other BTPM staff members tomorrow at the Lewiston Garden Festival. We'll be there at a table at the festival between 10 and 1, and we'll be broadcasting live from 11 until 1. We have some new 50th anniversary swag that you can have, and of course, we'd love to have a chit-chat with you as you stop by. That's tomorrow. Mark Swartz, Marty Wimmer, and others from the BTPM Classical staff at the Lewiston Garden Festival. Here is music arranged by an old friend of mine and a teacher of mine as well, Ivar Makashov, longtime music professor at the University at Buffalo, a wonderful person, died way back in 1973. He would make these wonderful arrangements, transcriptions of tunes from various operas, and they're just glorious. Here he is performing something called Portrait of Madama Butterfly.

0: a local connection here on BTPM Classical. That was the late Ivar Makashov, longtime music professor at UB, performing his own Portrait of Madama Butterfly, based on music from the opera Madama Butterfly by Puccini. Ivar Makashov was such a fun person to be around, and he was very inspiring as a professor as well. Been gone a long time now. Died back in 1993. I'm Marty Wimmer. Time now for a short break, and we'll begin the next hour with a trumpet sonata by Torelli.
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Trumpet Sonata in D by Giuseppe Torelli, Stephen Burns, the trumpeter. I'm Marty Wimmer. Well, next we're going to hear music by the 20th century Russian composer Sergei Prokofiev. Although he was a 20th century composer, he had great admiration for the composers of the classical era, composers like Haydn and Mozart. In fact, so much so, he even wrote a symphony basically modeled after their symphonies from way back then. He called it his classical symphony. It's his symphony number 1 in D, and indeed it sort of sounds like a classical symphony in shape and structure and whatnot, but there is that certain 20th century stamp that is unmistakable Prokofiev. Here it is, the symphony number 1 in D, the classical symphony by Sergei Prokofiev. Claudio Abbado leads the Chamber Orchestra of Europe on BTPM Classical.

0: the Classical Symphony. The Symphony No. 1 in D by Prokofiev. Claudio Abbado led the Chamber Orchestra of Europe. I'm Marty Wimmer. It's time now for a short break, and then we'll hear conductor Joanne Folletta lead a performance of a piece by a composer recently featured on the Born on This Day video series.
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Joanne Folletta, leading the Virginia Symphony in a work called Stars by American composer Mary Howe. Mary Howe was recently featured on the new Buffalo-Toronto Public Media Born on This Day video series. 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Fascinating woman. She, interestingly, went to college for music, but of course back in her day had to get married and have children, and so her whole musical career was on hiatus, but in her 40s went back to school, studied composition, and ended up writing more than 200 pieces of music. Fascinating person, Mary Howe. Check out her video if you get the chance. I'm Marty Wimmer. Here's a concerto grosso by a composer named Charles Aveson on BTPM Classical.

0: Concerto Grosso No. 1 in A by Charles Avison. Neville Mariner led the Academy of St. Martin in the Fields. I'm Marty Wimmer with you until 3 o'clock today. Stratton Rawson will be in from 3 until 6. He'll have the Oasis at 5 and Joanne's Classical Corner at 5:30. Then it's Genevieve Randall from 6 until 10. And then on Late Night tonight from 10 until midnight, it's Richie English. After our break, we'll hear a wonderful waltz by Aram Khachaturian, sort of inebriated sounding.
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2: 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Bush, from his service in World War II to his days in the Oval Office. Watch American Experience, George H.W. 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

That has to be one of my favorite waltzes in the world. The waltz from the Masquerade Suite, music by Aram Khachaturian. Kirill Kondrashin led the RCA Victor Symphony Orchestra. I'm Marty Wimmer, Stratton Rawson, in at 3 o'clock, and to take us there, we'll hear the Romanza in F by Richard Strauss.

0: Romanze in F, music by Richard Strauss. We heard cellist Raphael Walfish working with the Scottish National Orchestra, led by Nema Järvi. Stratton Rawson is in next here at BTPM Classical on this Friday afternoon. I'm Marty Wimmer, and I'll be back again tomorrow morning, beginning at 9. Have a great Friday night.
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getting us started this Friday afternoon, a symphony by Johann Christian Bach, the London Bach. The symphony is in B-flat. It's from the Opus 6 collection, and it was played for us by Camerata Budapest. Leading the ensemble, Hans-Peter Gemur, this afternoon. Dates. I have this thing I do with dates. That symphony was written somewhere between 1765 and 1766, just as the American colonists were beginning their long-term arguments with the king and with Parliament. Yeah, Johann Christian Bach was in London writing symphonies all the way through the American Revolution. You know, I have this thing about dates. I have this thing I do at the corner store about dates, believe it or not. Whatever I am charged, I try to turn into a date. Yesterday, the bill was $18.76 or $18.76. So I said to the 20-year-old clerk, "What do you suppose happened in 1876?" He took a few seconds to think about it, and he said, "If it's anything like what's happening right now, nothing good." Revolutionary War, maybe. "Nope," I said, "I think that's 1776, not 1876. You know, in 1876, Buffalo was just beginning its best years as a prominent city, one of the most prosperous cities in all America." "Can't imagine it," he said. "You need a bag?" "No," I said.

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Originally written by Palestrina for voices to be used in St. Peter's, but we heard it in a brass arrangement by the Empire Brass, music of Palestrina here at BTPM Classical. Now, a trio sonata by George Friedrich Handel.

The Trio Sonata Opus 5, Number 4 in G by George Friedrich Handel, played with a lot of gusto, a lot of chirping, I like, by the Brook Street Band this afternoon here at BTPM Classical. Now a work by Jean Sibelius. It was asked for by an American, Walter Damrosch, in 1926, wrote to Sibelius and asked him to write a work for the New York Symphony, later to become the New York Philharmonic. And so he wrote Tapiola. Now, Tapio is the god of the forests in the north. And Tapiola means the land in which Tapio rules. At the head of the score, when Damrosch got it, were these words in English. Widespread they stand, the northland's dusky forests, ancient, mysterious, brooding, savage dreams. Within them dwells the forest's mighty god, while wood sprites in the gloom weave magic secrets.

0: Tapiola, a tone poem of the deep, dark, mysterious forests and their god, by Jean Sibelius. We heard it performed this afternoon by the Oslo Philharmonic Orchestra, conducted by Klaus Mäkelä here at BTPM Classical. You know, one of the most wonderful things about this, it was, as I said, it was commissioned by Walter Damrosch in 1926, and the concert that introduced it to the world contained not only Beethoven's Fifth Symphony to start it, but another work commissioned by Damrosch the year before, and it was George Gershwin's Piano Concerto in F, with George Gershwin playing the piano part, and then came Tapiola to finish the concert. Wow, what a concert that was. The kind of concert I want to go to. How about you?
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Our Vivaldi for Friday afternoon, the Concerto for Three Violins in F, played for us by the Ensemble La Serenissima, led by its founder, Adrian Chandler, here at VTPM Classical. Now, I'm going to do something I usually don't do. We're going to hear Rossini's William Tell Overture. You know it. And we have many wonderful orchestral recordings of that overture. But I thought you, for fun, you'd like to hear it as Franz Liszt used to play it. Yeah, at the keyboard. Franz Liszt used to do this as a kind of trick for to delight his audiences. So this Friday afternoon, I hope you're delighted because sitting in for Franz Liszt is pianist Leslie Howard, and this is Liszt's paraphrase on Rossini's William Tell Overture. It was a hit even then.

0: Well, I wonder the piano that can stand up to that pounding. Rossini's William Tell Overture, paraphrased by pianist-composer Franz Liszt, and playing it for us, the pianist Leslie Howard, this Friday afternoon here at BTPM Classical.
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The Fanfare for the Common Man by Aaron Copland. The St. Louis Symphony Orchestra played it for us. Great brass there. Leonard Slatkin conducting. As we move on here at BTPM Classical to a little symphony by Josef Myslivicek.

0: knowing it was still not a full symphony. Joseph Mislavicek called it a symphonia, a kind of a little symphony in the key of E-flat. 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

0: 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The Egmont Overture by Beethoven in a performance, a legendary performance, by the Cleveland Orchestra, George Sell conducting here at BTPM Classical.
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0: There you have it, all together, music for the Oasis this Friday afternoon, beginning with Lullaby, a work by George Morrison, played by the Columbia Chamber Ensemble, Gunter Schuller conducting. The trumpet soloist was Gerard Schwartz. And then we heard the ever-popular Lark Ascending by Ray Vaughan Williams. The lark this time was Hegai Shaham, backed up by the New Queen's Hall Orchestra. Then from Johnny Skeeky, the opera by Puccini, we heard O Mio Bambino Caro, sung, well, not sung, but played by Joshua Bell, the pirate of tunes, just steals great tunes out of the mouths of great singers. He was helped by the Academy of St. Martin in the Fields. And lastly, we heard the Pavane for A Bygone Princess by Maurice Ravel. Sean Sheba was the guitarist. Time now for the Classical Corner. Where else, Stratton? Where else would we go?
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3: Welcome to Joanne's Classical Corner. Joanne Folletta from the BPO is here, and I'm Mark Swartz. And today is a federal holiday here in the States, the latest one, actually, first recognized in 2021. It's Juneteenth.
4: Juneteenth, yes, federal holiday, commemorating the emancipation of enslaved African Americans. And it derives its name from combining June and 19th, because it's the anniversary of the order issued by Major General Gordon Granger, proclaiming freedom for all the slaves in Texas. This was a very big day. Juneteenth has been observed annually in various parts of the United States, often broadly celebrating African American culture. The day was first recognized as a federal holiday in 2021 when President Biden signed the Juneteenth National Independence Day Act into law. You know, during the Civil War, emancipation didn't come all at once. I didn't realize this, but it came at different times in different parts of the southern United States. And when states became emancipated, there were large celebrations called jubilees, during which the slaves were freed. When emancipation finally came to Texas on June 19th, as the Southern Rebellion collapsed, the celebration was widespread. The modern holiday places much emphasis on teaching about African American heritage. And after the Civil War, I learned that African Americans worked tirelessly to reconnect with family and loved ones who had been separated under slavery. This was a sad thing. Mm-hmm. There was a bureau called the Freedmen's Bureau. It was a very useful tool, aiding in the work that black communities were already doing to reunite families. So that's something to celebrate, too. The National Museum of African American History and Culture indicates that Juneteenth is a day to celebrate the way slaves celebrated. They sung to celebrate their freedom, and they sung their way to freedom by highlighting songs of survival and spirituals. There's one that's reworked into a piece for orchestra by the great George Walker, one of our country's greatest composers. He wrote a movement called O Peter, Go Ring Dem Bells. This is music that symbolizes hope, joy, perseverance, and honors black Americans' lives, legacy, resilience, and self-sufficiency on this special day. Let's listen to George Walker.

For Juneteenth, we heard "O Peter, Go Ring Them Bells" by American composer George Walker. The Cleveland Chamber Symphony was led by Edwin London in that performance. Now, music by the Chevalier de Saint-Georges, Joseph Bellone, the violin concerto in G, just the first movement.

The first movement of the Violin Concerto in G by the Chevalier de Saint-Georges, Joseph Bologne. The Cologne Chamber Orchestra was led by Helmut Müller-Bruhl, and Takako Nishisaki was the violin soloist. Now, more music from a Frenchman, Edward Lalo's overture to his opera, La Voix Dix.

0: Music by Edward Lalo, the overture to his opera Le Roi d'Ys, The King of Ys. The BBC Philharmonic was led by Jan Pascal Tortelier this Friday afternoon. 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
3: I'm Genevieve Randall. Glad to be with you on this Friday. We are headed into the weekend, and we've got the world's greatest music to accompany us here on BTPM Classical. Itzhak Perlman kicks off this hour with the Vienna Philharmonic Orchestra. Here's a rondo by Mozart.

The great violinist Itzhak Perlman, featured on a Mozart Rondo, joined by the Vienna Philharmonic Orchestra. Glad you were here for that one on BTPM Classical, bringing you the world's greatest music here tonight in Western New York and Southern Ontario. We've got a selection from A Life for the Tsar coming up here next, Mikhail Glinka's music with three dances. Speaking of opera and stage pieces, there is an opera every Saturday here on BTPM Classical. This weekend, it's Lady Macbeth by Dmitri Shostakovich. That combines emotional with realism, turning Shakespeare's Scottish story into a Russian one about Katerina Ismailova. You can tune in for that tomorrow, 1 p.m. In the meantime, we'll hear the USSR Symphony Orchestra with this Glinka work.

0: Three dances from A Life for the Tsar, music by Mikhail Glinka, played by the USSR Symphony Orchestra. If you've just found us, welcome on this Friday. You're listening to BTPM Classical. I'm Genevieve Randall. If you thought torrid love affairs, soap opera-like plots with murderous husbands who paint their wives as the angel of death weren't a thing in 1947, then you haven't seen The Two Mrs. Carrolls. It was based on a 1935 play, and the movie version starred Humphrey Bogart with a film score by Franz Waxman. We'll hear that score, at least a suite from that score, from The Two Mrs. Carrolls. That's coming up from the National Philharmonic Orchestra.
1: 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From the 90s hit film directed by the late Rob Reiner, A Few Good Men takes the stage at Shea 710 Theater. This gripping courtroom drama explores military morality, leaving the audience to question the truth. A Few Good Men at Shea 710, June 11th through 28th. 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

The National Philharmonic Orchestra played that music with Charles Gerhardt conducting. We're about to hear a Franz Ignaz Beck work with a sinfonia from the Northern Chamber Orchestra. 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One of those is if you've got a Wi-Fi wireless speaker. 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

You just heard of Franz Ignaz Beck's Sinfonia from the Northern Chamber Orchestra. Nicholas Ward was the conductor. This is a service of Buffalo Toronto Public Media. You're listening to BTPM Classical. Glad to have you with us here tonight. I'm Genevieve Randall. Not sure Mozart's piano concerto next, no shade, but neither Mozart nor Beethoven ever tried opening a piano concerto with six bars of orchestra intro marked very fast and furious. That was something, though, that Felix Mendelssohn did. Mendelssohn was traveling in Italy, and the sunny beauty there inspired him for his piano concerto number one. We'll hear it played by Murray Pariah as Neville Mariner leads the Academy of St. Martin in the Fields.

0: That's the Piano Concerto No. 1 in G minor by Felix Mendelssohn. Murray Pariah performed with the Academy of St. Martin in the Fields. That was inspired while Mendelssohn was on a trip in sunny Italy. If you're feeling sunny and energetic on a Saturday morning and you're up bright and early, join Ivana Mitchell here on BTPM Classical. She'll accompany you early on a Saturday with more of the world's greatest music from 6 a.m. to 9 a.m.
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0: I'm Genevieve Randall with you here on BTPM Classical. Glad to have you here as we hear Baroque music to start this hour, a Concerto Grosso in C major by George Frederick Handel.

The English Concert with a Baroque Concerto Grosso that was written by George Frederick Handel. Trevor Pinnock was the conductor. You found the world's greatest music tonight here on BTPM Classical. Some of that music has been used time and time again throughout history, from when it was first written straight up through cartoons and movies and such. For example, this next one, an overture by Gioachino Rossini. You'll hear it in an episode of Tom and Jerry. They actually use the Largo al Factotum from the same opera, Barber of Seville. Although the Woody Woodpecker cartoon, he enters Figaro's barbershop rather than just hearing the overture. The overture is most famous probably in the Rabbit of Seville, when Bugs Bunny gives Elmer Fudd quite the haircut set to the music. It does set the mood well for films like Mrs. Doubtfire or Citizen Kane, for example, but the OG is the curtain raiser for the opera itself. Here's that Rossini overture from the Academy of St. Martin in the Fields.

0: The well-loved Gioachino Rossini Overture from Barber of Seville. That was the Academy of St. Martin in the Fields with conductor Neville Mariner. A great recording to accompany us here this evening on this Friday on BTPM Classical. I'm Genevieve Randall. Just ahead, Papa Haydn.
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0: The Academy of Ancient Music with their recording of the Symphony No. 21 in A Major by Franz Joseph Haydn. That ensemble was led by Christopher Hogwood. I'm Genevieve Randall. If you're celebrating the fact that you can turn your alarm off for the weekend, or at least for tomorrow morning, how about something joyful like Love's Joy? The Liebesfreude by Fritz Kreisler is coming up. We'll feature violinist Gil Shaham joined by the Orpheus Chamber Orchestra.
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A sweet piece of music written by violinist Fritz Kreisler and played by violinist Gil Shaham, the Liebesfreud. Shaham was joined by the Orpheus Chamber Orchestra. 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Those two go together. Pair your phone to your car with Bluetooth and listen on the go. We get to hear some postcards from Edward Elgar from a trip to Bavaria. Here are three Bavarian dances from the Bournemouth Sinfonietta.

0: Norman Del Mar led the Bournemouth Sinfonietta there in the Three Bavarian Dances, written by the English composer Edward Elgar. That was a bit of a souvenir there from a trip that Elgar took with his wife to the Bavarian region of Germany. We get the beautiful atmosphere of the Vienna woods ahead. If there's some nature that you would like to enjoy outdoors, I might suggest meeting us at the Lewiston Garden Festival coming up on Saturday. Tomorrow, our hosts Mark Swartz and Marty Wimmer will be hosting BTPM Classical live at the Garden Festival from 11 a.m. to 1 p.m. Stop by to say hi, grab some limited edition classical 50th anniversary swag, or of course you can listen over the air. You'll find our tent in Hennepin Park, which is at the corner of South 4th Street and Center Street in Lewiston. Thanks so much for joining us on BTPM Classical.
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